0: focuses a lot on myth and on the idea of myth and what he calls the myth machine. How do you take fundamental social concepts, things like friendship or love, and turn them into their opposites so that they actually become conduits for violence and exploitation and ostracization and oppression? These, to me, are the things we need to understand, how these structures of violence and hierarchy manage to embed themselves in people's hearts so that they actually feel they're doing something good, right? That's the level at which I personally think these problems need to be understood and addressed. I can't say I'm a great fan or take any great interest in the more sort of abstract theorization around it. And I think these issues are just too urgent, actually.
1: Can I ask you about some of the research you're doing now? This third freedom that we discussed before. What is the third freedom?
0: Actually, it's very appropriate to talk to you about it here in New York, because I had the idea for the book I'm writing here. I mean, it took me a long time, relatively long time, after my co-author on The Dawn of Everything died in a very sudden and shocking way, and before that book was actually published. And then the book that I wrote with David Graeber basically took over my life for about 2 years. And a lot of that has been fantastic, but it's all obviously also very bittersweet. Because he was really looking forward to it coming out, and we should have been having all those conversations together. And it took me a while to... I mean, if you've spent 10 years working closely with a person like David Graeber, did you ever meet him?
1: Never had the chance to.
0: Right. Well, you would have enjoyed it. You don't just move on from something like that. I mean, he had a really exceptional mind. I think was certainly the most important social thinker of my generation or adjacent generations. And when you write with somebody and you have that level of intellectual intimacy for such a long period of time, it's like you kind of sort of slightly rent out part of your brain to them, and they do the same for you. And it's a very specific kind of thing. And it took me a long time to figure out what to do next, because we put all these ideas out there. The book we wrote was just meant to be the beginning of a much larger project.
1: Right. A trilogy.
0: Yeah, he'd always insisted that we do that book, and then we'd have to do three more. So, you know, David would always say that this one is like The Hobbit, and then we have to do The Lord of the Rings. And as I pointed out to him, it doesn't work, because The Hobbit's quite a short book, and The Dawn of Everything is more like The Return of the King or The Two Towers or something. And there's no way without him that I'm going to embark on something like that. But I got a sabbatical. I got some research leave a couple of years ago from my university. And I didn't want to waste that time. And I was here in New York. I don't remember what for. And I guess I must have had David on my mind because this is where I got to know him, really, was here. in Manhattan. And I decided to do a kind of deep dive into some of his early work, which I'd read some of, by no means all of it. I mean, he was very prolific. And his PhD at the University of Chicago and his ethnographic work was all in the central highlands of Madagascar.
1: Right.
0: And to my surprise, once I really got into it, I realized that actually a lot of his early work was about trauma and memory, which I think is not something that mostly people associate with him. And it resonated with me at many levels, and it also kind of gave me a way in to carrying this on in a way which remains in dialogue, obviously not with him because he's gone, but with his ideas. And it also gave me a geographical point of orientation, which is Madagascar.
1: Mm-hmm.
0: And if you know anything about the history of Madagascar, it immediately gets you into a whole series of connections.
1: Yeah.
0: Coming back to language,
1: mm-hmm.
0: You know, the original population of Madagascar can be traced linguistically and genetically to the other side of the Indian Ocean,
1: mm-hmm.
0: Borneo, areas like that. And weirdly enough, that whole region, you know, basically the whole rim of the Indian Ocean is hardly touched on. It's one of many areas that are hardly touched on in the book we wrote together. I'm sure we would have come on to it. I don't think there's even any mention of Madagascar in The Dawn of Everything, because our interest took us in a totally different direction. And that kind of gave me a way in, and I've become very interested in not just the connections around the Indian Ocean, but also the way that relates to some of the things we talked about earlier to do with the origins of our present global order, international law, international relations, very much comes out of the Northern European encounter with the Indian Ocean. So what I'm working on follows a rather similar structure to The Dawn of Everything, actually. It begins with Hugo Grotius, and the origins of international law, the freedom of the seas, and the way that our present world order comes out of those cultural and intellectual encounters. But also then how the same body of water contains materials for a completely different understanding of human freedoms. And the rest of the book explores a way of looking at history that we developed together in The Dawn of Everything, which is based around the idea that there are, in fact, certain kind of elementary forms of human freedom, which are interconnected. Elementary, not in the sense that they're primordial necessarily, but in the sense that if you take one of them away, it has effects on the other. And those are, firstly, the freedom to move away from your surroundings, relocate,
1: mm-hmm.
0: and receive hospitality at your point of destination. So, for example, that would be the basis of these very extensive kind of clan systems that we were talking about in North America, or indeed in Australia. The second elementary form of freedom is the freedom to disobey commands, which is something that goes back to what we originally talked about, which was observed by many of the first Europeans, particularly the Jesuits, were incredibly frustrated that there weren't really structures of command in the Iroquoian and Algonquian societies they were encountering in the Great Lakes region. And they perceived a very clear connection between that and the very highly developed traditions and forms of oratory and discussion and debate that existed in those societies. It was frequently observed and commented on. And you can find parallels for this elsewhere, but the basic premise is that If you have chiefs who can't

0: or move between different social realities. The book will explore in a more systematic way with a whole new range of historical and archaeological examples, the connections among these forms of freedom. And part of the fascination of that whole region, the Indian Ocean, is that it lies on the cusp of some of the largest and oldest empires in world history. But it's not part of them. I think we're very bad at conceptualizing the history of those kinds of societies. So that's roughly the scope of what I'm working on.
1: Hörmaschine, respective perspective. This was Hörmaschine. Today, tonight, with David Vengerov and his dialogue partner, Joshua Zitarella, by whom's podcast Doom Scroll, we got the voices from this episode of Hörmaschine. Hörmaschine, respective perspective. Stay tuned.

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0: Good night, ladies and gentlemen. You will have noticed that it's a bit hairy in the skies and the wind is against us. We require a steep take-off out of here and it will be tricky, but hold on to your radio, it's Sunday night and I've got a special radio show for you with electronic, electroacoustic, concrete, improvised musics and field recordings. 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
1: 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It's so beautiful to be here in our studio tonight and we have a surprise, we have a guest. Here with me it's Alice Canava, editor and publisher of Occulto Magazine. Welcome.
2: Hi Valeria, thanks for having me.
1: And what is Occulto, Occulto Magazine, the project you're working on since many years?
2: Yeah, I've started it in 2009, late 2009, exactly while I was moving to Berlin. It's an independent magazine that brings together natural sciences, humanities and art. The main focus are natural sciences and we try to approach it in a way that it's different than academic writing, but also different than mainstream popular science. It's a sort of avant-garde fanzine about science.
1: So how many publications have you done?
2: I released 6 regular issues and 2 special issues so far. So it's basically done once a year, more or less. The goal would be to do it twice a year, but it's not worked yet. It's basically published on irregular schedule, but there's also a long series of events connected to the magazine happening in several Berlin venues. So it's more like a large range program, yeah. Not just a magazine.
1: Maybe just back again to your publication. I've seen that sometimes with a publication you also collect music or you publish music and you make compilations in some issues of Occulto magazine or
2: since the second issue we have a compilation which is always a collection of recent experimental music from Italy. It is actually the only part of the magazine which I'm not editing, curating personally. It's usually done by Onga of Boring Machines, an Italian independent label. But it's a very important part of the magazine, and it's also related to a lot of public events with live music I curate in Berlin. So the relation with the experimental music scene is important, both for the content, because it's great music, and also for the attitude of the magazine as a whole. So yeah, it's an important part. It is usually a CDR, which is released in about 100 copies, and when they are sold out, it's just a digital download. So it's a quite low-budget project for the moment, but still, it's usually a lot of still unreleased or new songs, tracks. And it's very nice now to go through the playlists of the past one. There are also a lot of bands projects I really loved, which doesn't exist anymore or exist in different forms, such as the Torino bass band How Much Wood Would a Woodchuck Chuck If a Woodchuck Could Chuck Wood? Or the improvisation ensemble Eternal Zio. And Father Murphy, who also doesn't exist anymore, and many more.
1: And so you said that when the limited edition, let's say the CD's limited edition is done, is it possible to download the music, and is it possible to find it on your website or Occulto Magazine website or on a boring machine?
2: Mostly on the there's an Occulto Bandcamp website, which is maybe the best way to listen to it. The Bandcamp player is also to be found on the main website, occultomagazine.com. The compilation cannot be both as digital download so far. You just get them when you get the issue. So we decided to really make a strict connection between the two.
1: Okay, so we're speaking about music. But before, my idea was also later on in the radio show to dig some sounds from some of these compilations we do have. But first, we have done something together very recently. It was last weekend, so it was end of May, the last weekend of May, right?
2: Yeah.
1: And we've been to Arcot because you had the occasion to curate this 3-day, I would say, meeting, because it's not a proper festival at all, depends from the perspectives, and about Occulto and Fracto. And for this occasion, you invited me to do a work together with you, a sound installation in the for the courtyard of Arcot. And what was the topic of this? The event was called Occulto Fracto 19. And how was the which was the topic of that you you decided to curate? So in this frame of collaboration together with Fracto.
2: So yeah, Fracto was it was the third edition of Fracto, which is an experimental film encounter based in Berlin and always taking place in Arcot. I collaborated with them a couple of years ago already, but this year it was a bit bigger. They asked me to curate a sort of side program, an Occulto program at Fracto, which was basically consisted of three parts. And they also asked me, or anyway, we discussed to work on a topic that was already existing in the regular Fracto program, especially in two screening, that is the exploration of the animal world beyond anthropocentrism, and which was the two screenings that were approaching this topic in the Fracto program were a sort of special program called Expanding PLV, which was featuring both mostly water fauna documentaries by Jean PLV, projected in 60 millimeters, and other avant-garde films with animals as their main focus of director, including Stan Brackett and some others. And then there was a selection from the regular selection, because Fracto works with an open call, and the three curators were then selecting based on themes, the different blocks. And there was one selection, number 7, who was also focused on animals, on the animal world from different perspectives. And so I kind of developed on this topic, and what came out was, among others, sort of open meeting point in the yard, including books, magazines, and artists' editions, focused either on the animal topic or on the film studies and experimental film at large topic. Anyway, this was something taking place in the yard, and I wanted to have something more immersive and stimulated other senses, so to say. And while doing research, I discovered a very interesting archive. It's called Tierstimmenarchiv, Animal Sound Archive of the Natural History Museum of Berlin. It is directed, managed by a scientist called Dr. Karl-Heinz Frommold. And I conducted him. Actually, most of the sounds are in Creative Commons license. Anyway, I wanted it to be a bit more, like, at least to have them, their support or collaboration in a way. So I got his okay about working with the sounds. And what I decided to try to do was to select some of them and make a sound installation out of it. The sound system of the Arcot courtyard is already in 4 channel. And it's a very it's a central courtyard, so it sounded as a good place to do something like that. And then I thought about you, because I know you're a master of mixing and working with very different sound sources. And also I knew about a few projects where you had already worked with animals. Maybe you can tell a few things yourself about that. But anyway, yeah, I just had recently listened to a radio show of yours where you were playing some animal sound. So this kind of, yeah, it just came to my mind and I made this connection and it sounded like good timing. Yeah. And so the piece called, of about half an hour long sound piece called Glis Glis Bombina came out that we played in loop in the courtyard of Akut during 3 days of Fracto. Fracto was otherwise 4 days long. And the other parts of this Occulto program at Fracto were a panel discussion more focused on the animal world beyond anthropocentrism topic. Maybe I can tell more about it in a second. I just want to not talk too long now. And then a more like music evening, yeah. A bit less connected to the central topic of research and more about having a party and good music at the end of a very intensive festival with a live set by Ongon and a DJ set by Unprofessional. Yeah.
1: Let's then listen to Glis Glis Bombina and then we come back to the studio.
2: Okay.

0: So yeah, one of the last sounds was Dromedar, one of my favorite ones among many. The archive is really huge. The most part of it is made of bird sounds. We just used really a few of them. The main idea behind this piece, Glis Glis Bombina, was to also in to resonate with the post-anthropocentrism topic, to find animal sounds which are not so easy to identify and not stereotyped already by anthropomorphization. And that's why we use a lot of insects, which are anyway present in the archive with a few thousands sounds. The birds alone are, I think, something like 25,000. There are a few thousands mammals, and then just a little bit of reptiles and
1: quite scary sounds.
0: Yeah,
1: some of them.
0: Alligators and the like. And so our main idea was to kind of find very non-human sounds. And it was, I think the archive will be, will undergo a renovation and reorganization, at least in its digital part, soon. So we are happy we worked with it now that is not so known and used yet, at least outside of the academic world. I think it was interesting to bring it in a context like Akuds to an audience which was there for experimental films. Of course, as I already said, I thought about you for several reasons, and one was that you already worked with animal sounds in other occasions, and I thought maybe you can tell better than me something about that.
1: It was the idea to try to create a nice flow for the listener, so not to perceive the sounds of animals just by themselves as a sequence, but trying in a way to find as much as possible, of course, a musical way, but still keeping them the sequences of the sounds, so not mixing them one in the other, which would have been very difficult then to focus on the specific sound of the animals. And yes, so try to make the listening experience more fluent, simply, and nicer, and not heavy or not tiring, and that maybe you would like to listen to it back again. Yes.
0: The title itself, Glis Glis Bombina, is sort of a mix of two names of two species, a small rodent and a frog. Bombina is... Bombina is a red-bellied, fire-bellied frog or something like that in English. I haven't checked the common names in English of all animals. We have the German ones from the archive. And yeah, it's just, it was exploring the beautiful sound of the names as well. And also the fact that they are animals doing very different sounds than you would expect. Actually, the frogs were quite a surprise, well beyond the kra-kra that we usually made us think about them, at least in English. I don't remember how they tell this in Italian. Every voice, of course, it's also funny that they have national
1: translations,
0: but yeah.
1: And which were your favorite sounds from this archive?
0: Yeah, very difficult, I would say. As I said already, I really like the dromedar and the little, which is one of the possible sounds they can do. I really liked some insects, especially the grillo talpa. I don't know the English common name, but Maulwurfsgrille, mm-hmm. I think in German, that has very strong, long sounds. And of course, some whales, they are very famous. And a surprise were some deers that are among the few mammals present in the selection. We don't have so many. And yeah, the glis glis himself, like a few small rodents, were also having quite surprising sounds. it's also nice to explore the list while listening to the sound. We didn't make it so easy for the audience because the sound installation was going into a loop, but maybe we can make it available somehow.
1: We can upload.
0: Yeah. The archive, as I said, will be, the website will be renovated sometime soon. I think right now it's not so easy to work with it or to link to it, but it's tierstimmenarchive.de. It's anyway open, and at least the short version of the sounds is available, also for download, actually.

0: Let's get out from this focus we had on what happened in Akut last weekend. Let's keep on speaking then about Oculto and about your work, Alice. My question was, so you did already many editions of Oculto, and does each edition have a topic, or how do you has organized your publication?
1: There's a theme since the third issue. I started to have a theme, and the first one was metamorphosis. And since then, we had constants and variables, dreams, limits. It's always meant as a kind of open framework that authors can play with. It's very different. Sometimes I decide the theme based on some texts I already have or the authors are already working at, and then I add the rest based on the topic. But yeah, it's not super strictly meant. I also always try not to approach only sciences that are well covered by media. So we don't have a lot of astronomy or neuroscience. We try to have also mathematics, chemistry, and a little bit less covered issues and fields, so to say.
0: And writer for your magazine, do you make an open call, or do you have already your contact and to fill this different fields of the publication?
1: I never do open calls. I never will. Somehow it's a tiny magazine, and so I want to curate it, and I usually mostly develop a personal network, which it happens a lot in real life but also a bit on the internet. I tend to choose the persons rather than the topic. I'm not like choosing a topic very specific already and then looking for an expert. When I try to work like that, I usually have difficulties. For me, it's more important to find interesting person and projects that I want to feature as they are, and then find a way. Like, first I find the author, and then we discuss what would you like to write about, or what would be interesting for me as an editor to have in one of the upcoming issues. And then we also check the calendars of everybody, and then we find a way. So I like that. In this sense, it works still quite a lot as a fanzine. It's mostly very personal. It's not through institutions. Of course, things are

0: Are you still working on that in this moment, or now are you more focusing on the next number of Oculto, or doing both, or?
1: I'm working on a new issue, which will be for sure out this year. I don't know exactly when. I would say late summer, more or less. For me, I had a very intensive period with concerts, where events by Oculto were mostly music, live performances. I now moved a bit more back to, let's say, discourse events, and Fracto, Oculto program at Fracto, was also part of this tendency. But the concerts will come. So I have a couple, but they are not confirmed, so I cannot tell much, but maybe one in late July, possibly again in Akut, but it's really not confirmed yet. And another one in autumn, an American band that would possibly come in Berlin for the first time. So more about that later. The website occultomagazine.com will feature all the news. Anyway, I see also a lot of more discourse-like events coming in autumn. I think there will be more of that. So yeah, a new issue and a few more participation in talks and panels, or organization of them, and possibly a new series more focused on publishers and other publications that share a certain attitude with Oculto. It's not meant very specifically. I'm just curious to, I would like to collect and create a network of magazines that are featuring long texts, that are making research also about writing and storytelling. Mm-hmm. Because with Oculto, I participate in a lot of independent publishers' fair, which are mostly focused on artists' books and visuals, which is great. But sometimes I feel also the need to figure out the scene of the magazine that are working a lot with text. So as I don't see a specific event or a series of events focusing on that right now, I thought I may be creating one. Yeah. But this also needs to be thought better and announced a bit later. Also, I think also in autumn. So a lot of things coming in late summer, autumn in general.
0: Okay, thank you so much. I was thinking, before we jump to some selection from the publication, I mean, from the CDs you released with Boarding Trips, let's listen to an excerpt of Unprofessional, who was playing in Oculto Fracto.

0: professional. She's a Berlin-based Italian artist. She just released her first vinyl, her first record on Forbidden Planets. But she's also a very cool DJ. She's active among somewhere between experimentation and hard techno. We could listen to some short selection of songs from tracks from the Occulto compilation, mm-hmm. and maybe one track from the first release by Ongon, who was the live set during Fracto.
1: Yes, which actually was very beautiful. I enjoyed a lot.
0: Yeah, it's a new project by the multi-instrumentist, Antonio Bertoni, who's been active in many, many projects in the Italian scene, and that we invited to present for the first time in Berlin this recently started project, Ongon.
1: And from these new projects, I listen to Uganda, the piece closing the album Exuvia, released in the fall 2018.

0: So, yeah, it was actually, yeah, Fractal, the Occulto program at Fractal was also kind of the biggest thing I did after becoming a mama. So it was a new start for Occulto. So I thank everyone at Fractal and the artists who worked with me, including you. And you can discover more about it on fractalfilm.com. Next edition will come in 2020. And more about Occulto at occultomagazine.com.
1: Yes, thank you so much. Very happy and that you're here. So let's listen to some music and enjoy your holiday now. I know you are going to have a short holiday with your family, which is sounds very beautiful.
0: Yeah.
1: And I keep on going with Turbulence and...
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How many clicks does it take before 99% of all music on the web is illegal? How many clicks before an entire generation stops buying music at all? Well, we've done the calculations, and the answer is now a matter of record. One. Respect the music. How many mouse clicks does it take to put a 20% dent in worldwide CD sales? How many clicks does it take before 99% of all music on the web is illegal? How many clicks before an entire generation stops buying music at all? Well, we've done the calculations, and the answer is now a matter of record. One. Respect the music. How many mouse clicks does it take to put a 20% dent in worldwide CD sales? How many clicks does it take before 99% of all music on the web is illegal? How many clicks before an entire generation stops buying music at all? Well, we've done the calculations, and the answer is now a matter of record. One. Respect the music. How many mouse clicks does it take to put a 20% dent in worldwide CD sales? How many clicks does it take before 99% of all music on the web is illegal? How many clicks before an entire generation stops buying music at all? Well, we've done the calculations, and the answer is now a matter of record. One. Respect the music. How many mouse clicks does it take

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1: Let's discover more of Occulto Compilation. The next one by next piece by Everest Magmas, called Gnosis 5.1, is taken from the publication number 4. Then it will be followed by Maze with Beginning of the End.

After Everest Magma and Maze, now we'll listen to Donato Epiro with the piece Un Globo Rosso Rotondo, taken from Occulto Compilation number 2.

And with Donato Epido, we close the focus on Occulto and Facto 19. And thank you so much, Alice, for joining us. We have 30 minutes left before the end of the radio show. I'm ready to rock on the mixer and the CDBJs. Let's make some field recordings.

0: We have 30 minutes left before the end of the radio show. I'm ready to rock on the mixer and the CDBJs. Let's make some field recordings. I wish you a good month and hear you very soon here on Reboot FM on Turbulence by JT Sazi.
1: Ciao!
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0: Herzlich willkommen zu Ladyland. Wie immer mit Nadine Hartmann.
1: Diana Weiß.
0: Heute wird's besinnlich. Das Thema sind Märchen.
2: I just want to apologize to Mike's mom and Josh's mom and my mom. And I'm sorry to everyone. I was very naive. I am so, so sorry for everything that has happened. Because in spite of what Mike says now, it is my fault. Because it was my project. And I insisted. I insisted on everything. I insisted that we weren't lost. I insisted that we keep going. I insisted that we walk south.

the stones of a house come to life and kill those inside. 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And angels before our eyes. 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
0: kissing silver
1: of constellations. 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
0: the
1: call. 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
0: offered, heads for halos. 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To the edge of constellations.
1: Breathed lateral blood.
0: To the edge of constellations.
1: Called jaguars. 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

0: grubby earth. 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
0: Meanwhile,
1: the scrubby earth.

Once upon a time, a very handsome prince was walking along Dead Man's Trail. Morning had just about broken, and the wings of tiny birds cut through the rays of the sun, casting slithering shadows as they went about their pleasure. The handsome prince was preparing to engage in his splendor, when all of a sudden he noticed a beautiful and quite voluptuous maiden traveling towards him in slow motion. Oh my God, thought the handsome prince with shameful excitement. She's incredible and so very stimulating. As the beautiful maiden approached him, he gathered all of his resources, plucked up courage, and gave her one of his special glances that would hopefully see him in with a chance, when he realized she was very tearful, if not completely crushed. The handsome prince swallowed a wave of guilt as the beautiful maiden now openly stood before him, sobbing her heart out. Realizing that something was terribly wrong, the handsome prince put all of his hang-ups on the shelf and asked, "What are you so inconceivably sad about, if I may be so bold to inquire?" The beautiful maiden gave a big sigh, which seemed to last a lifetime, as the handsome prince sat on the edge of his metaphorical seat and

traits, which means I'll be unhappy all my life as nobody will be able to measure up to the fantastically high standards that I just can't help but impose on them. The handsome prince's heart exploded with joy, as in this moment he felt strangely and completely in love. Why, that's outrageous! Who is this doctor of misery? The beautiful maiden had broken into the tiniest of smiles, and on seeing that she had the handsome prince by the short and curlies, she began to weave a little magic here and a little magic there. I've never met anyone like you before. Not only are you compassionate, you're also very handsome. I've lost my purse and the keys to my hovel, and it looks like storms, and I was wondering... The handsome prince floundered slightly, then ejaculated, "You're so very beautiful, I think I might die if I don't invite you to my castle at the end of this trail. Would you like to kiss me, my handsome prince?" His knees began to knock as he leant towards the voluptuous maiden in implicit expectation. When they kissed, the handsome prince felt a wave of nausea and a pain in his chest as blood began to now pour from it, and the tiny bear

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I always thought I was a typical American, and so I fought my whole life, and I studied, and I played, and I worked, because I wanted to hear and I wanted to know the whole American story. I wanted to know my story, your story. Felt like I needed to understand as much of it as I could in order to understand myself. You know, who was I, and where I came from, and what that meant. What did it mean to my family? Where was I going? Where were we going together as a people? And what did it mean to be an American? And to be a part of that story in this place and in this time? I wanted to be able to celebrate and honor its beauty, its power. And I wanted to be able to be a critical voice when I thought that that's what the times called for. But most of all, more than anything else, I wanted to be able to tell that story well to you. That was my young promise to myself. And this was my young promise to you. From when I was a very young man, I took my fun very seriously, you know. And this is what I pursued as my service. I still believe in it as such. This is what I've presented to you all these years as my long and noisy prayer, as my magic trick. I wanted to rock your very soul and have you bring it home and pass it on. And I wanted it to be sung and altered by you and your folks and your children, should they be interested. I wanted it to be something that you could call on when things were good and when things were not so good. You know, that it might strengthen, help make sense of your story and your life the way that you strengthened me and helped me make sense of my life. You've provided me with purpose, with meaning, and with a great, great amount of joy. I hope I've done that for you and that I've been a good traveling companion. Remember that the future is not yet written. So when things look dark, do as my mighty mom would insist. Lace up your dancing shoes and get to work.

You know, maybe I shouldn't tell you this, dear. 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You know, I've been going to bakeries.

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0: My name is Dickie Starshine. 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Imagine you could be all over the world. Imagine you could be whatever you want to be. Imagine you could meet whoever you want to meet. And imagine you could buy anything at every time.
1: But Dickie, that's not possible. How could it happen? This must be a dream.
0: No, this is not a dream.

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1: Through a cable? You must joking.
0: No, I'm not.
1: Cool, who made it?
0: I, Dicky Starshine. I made it for the people of the world.
1: Thank you, Dicky.
0: Not for that.

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1: Hello.
2: Hello.
3: Hey.
1: Hey, you can hear me.
2: Wait,
3: yes,
2: is
3: I can hear you.
2: Why can I
1: hear you?
4: Und deswegen ist es ganz klar hier, wenn überhaupt noch was passieren soll hier, muss man
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2: Hi, welcome to the YFU Exchange Student Podcast. We are first of four groups. I'm your host, Marissa, and I have two guests with me.
1: Hello, my name is Pierce.
3: Hello, my name is Adam.
2: Yeah, okay, so we're going to be talking about the World Cup today. Tell me about your experiences, like, watching the World Cup in Germany opposed to the U.S.
3: I'll go first. I'd definitely say, if you know a lot about America, soccer isn't our main sport. We're a lot more into American football. So here, you see everybody has German soccer jerseys on. And whenever there's a game that Germany's playing, everybody is talking about it. They're like, oh yeah, let's go watch the game after, yeah. And it's a lot more bringing people together, I feel.
1: I definitely agree with that. The soccer culture here is way stronger than in the USA. And honestly, since the World Cup is hosted in the USA, I still think it's like the environment here and the culture is just, it's way more explosive.
2: Yeah, I agree. I feel like people have definitely came together more because of this. So, and I feel like soccer isn't normally highlighted a lot. So,
1: yeah, even my host mother, Christiana, she doesn't like soccer, but even for the German games, she's always like, yeah, let's barbecue, let's have a grill and then watch the game afterwards. So it's really cool.
3: Yeah, same thing for me. My host family doesn't like soccer. They like American flag football and like the son plays it, and despite that, they don't enjoy watching it, but we all still like come together and we watch it, and it's like a good time to bring everybody together.
2: Yeah, I agree. What underdog or dark horse team do you think is doing good?
1: One of my teams that I really like right now is Mexico. For me, I'm half Mexican, so I like seeing them do good. And right now, they've won their group A, and I'm looking forward to see what they'll do in the knockout rounds.
3: A lot different from Pierce. I was rooting for Tunisia, but, you know, some things happened. We lost by 4, and we're at the World Cup now. But still, it's my team. You know, I'm Tunisian. So it was fun to see Tunisia play regardless, and I had a lot of fun watching the games and talking to all my family members about, you know, how bad we did. But it was still a great time and a great way to, you know, like, reach out more family and talk to people.
2: What teams do you think will win?
3: I feel like I'm kind of alone on this. I'm a really big rooter for Norway. I really like Erling Haaland. So he's probably my favorite player ever. And I really want Norway to win since Tunisia can't. It's either them or obviously USA or Germany. You know, USA has been, I was shocked, but they're doing amazing this time. And I know, I think our striker has a lot to help with that. So yeah, I feel like the USA can definitely bring it home if we know what we're doing. But yeah, I know Pierce has a lot to say on this, though. So,
1: My team from the start has been the Netherlands. I really think they have a very strong team. Very strong defensively. Van Dijk, Van de Ven, you know, Dumfries. They have a very good team. Yeah, I like them. A team that has surprised me is Germany, to be honest. They're always going to be a strong team, but big wins like 7-1 against Curacao, and yeah, 2-1 against a very strong Ivory Coast team, to be honest. It's good wins. I also, obviously, Spain, France, they have super teams with great players like Lamine Yamal, you know, Mbappe, but we'll see if they can get their chemistry going, because that's a big problem with bigger teams like that.
3: I definitely agree with Pierce on that. I do kind of like see the problem with a lot of these big super teams. They're more or less just give one guy the ball and hope for the best. So I agree with Pierce. If these teams like Spain or France can get their chemistry together, then it's going to be a lot more not enjoyable to watch, but also like more competitive, I feel. If you see like France against Spain, that's going to be like a great game if both teams can actually get together and cooperate and have a really good World Cup.
1: Yeah. I agree.
2: Okay, I have another question for you guys. What is your guys' opinion about USA hosting the tournament? There was a whole thing with the references about players not being able to get their visas and stuff.
3: Pierce, you can go.
1: Well, I think that is a huge thing. Obviously, there's Mexico and Canada also co-hosting with the USA, but the whole thing with players and referees not being able to get their visas is obviously a big mistake about for FIFA letting USA host it. But in the end, it kind of worked out, and cities like Mexico City, Guadalajara, Ontario, they're still doing a good job hosting it.
3: Yeah, I agree with Pierce. Even though, like, we're obviously younger kids, we don't really think about how, like, big of an impact it's going to have, but we're hosting one of the biggest sporting event ever across three different countries, and it's going to be a problem getting certain people through certain countries, and I do see where the problem lies as their concern for safety, but also I feel like America and Mexico and Canada could be doing a better job with just allowing these players in just to enjoy the World Cup as a moment to bring everybody together.
2: Moving into the exchange for us, we're on our final week, so how has Halle, Germany been for you guys?
3: I'd say definitely. I've had an easier time than most. I've had experience traveling outside, but it's been a lot, you know. When you kind of get plopped into a new country with only one day of rest and then you go to school, a lot of culture shock happens. But honestly, I've had a really great time. The entire differences, like for example, every day you have to drive everywhere. You don't walk, you don't take a tram. And I've had a lot of moments I get lost a lot. So I've gotten lost more times than I can count. I've had to walk everywhere, and that's just not something I have in America. And I can say a bunch more experiences, but it's been really good, and I enjoy all the differences that I have between the two.
1: Yeah, I agree a lot with Adam about the jet lag and things like that. It has been rough, but overall, Germany has been a great experience for me. For myself, I have never traveled abroad, like overseas or out of the USA. And this has been a great, like, welcoming for that part of the life that I will probably continue being. I would like, after this trip, I definitely would like to go to more countries and see other places, see other cultures, and things like that.
2: Yeah, I agree 100%. So I think that wraps everything up. Our next group will be Cultural Differences with Anna, Alexis, and Stephanie. So, yeah.
1: Thank you for your time.
3: Thank you for your time.
2: Thank you.
1: The next thing we have in store for you guys is one of my favorite songs, What's Going On, Brother, by Marvin Gaye.

0: Hello, welcome to our section of the show. I'm Stephanie and I'm here with
1: Alexis
2: and Anna.
0: And today we will be talking about cultural differences between America and Germany. So my first question is, what was the biggest culture shock when you first arrived in Germany?
1: Honestly, I didn't have too many cultural shocks because it's like I go abroad every summer, so it's like kind of used to it, but probably like the public transportation is one, because at home I'm used to just getting in a car and driving where I need to go, but actually taking like a tram and a train is just a lot different than at home.
2: Pretty much everything was different for me. I've never been out of the country. Well, I have once, but when I was younger. So everything was different. Like Alexis said, the transportation, I was really like confused. People didn't put ice in their drinks. Like, that really shocked me. And just like everything was different. Like, I couldn't read any of the signs. I couldn't understand when people were talking. So that was probably the few biggest things for me.
0: So how do you feel transportation is different from back home?
1: It's definitely a lot different because at home there's so many more cars, like vehicles on the road, and the roads are a lot bigger than here. They're just smaller. But at home there's like a city bus that will take people, but there's no like trains or trams. So definitely a lot different.
2: Yeah, only in the bigger cities they have like underground subways and stuff, but we don't live in a big city or anything. Like, I'm used to just taking my car out, or yeah, just taking my car. But I don't know, I feel like when I first got here, the public transportation was very overwhelming, and especially with the amount of people that take public transportation, that really shocked me as well.
0: And I know there's a different, like, there's a lot of differences between our food and German food. So what German food surprised you guys the most?
1: Probably the Döner. I think that's what they're called. There's so many more of those and not like as much fast food. Definitely like McDonald's or like Taco Bell, like as there is in Michigan, but probably just like a lot of more local places instead of big chain.
2: Yeah, I can agree with you on that. I've only seen like one McDonald's and one Burger King. I tried these like potato ball dumplings last night. They didn't have anything in them. They were just like potato boiled. And they were really like sticky, kinda. They were all right. I mean, I didn't like the texture, but they tasted good. Like, I've never had anything like that before.
0: What has been your favorite German snack or candy?
1: My favorite snack would probably just be like how fresh the fruit is, because it doesn't taste as like chemically. I would, or taste more like natural, and just how fresh everything tastes.
2: I like the flat peaches. Those are really good. And then the Kinder Happy Hippos. Those are good too.
0: Those are good. And then Anna, I know you tried McDonald's with your host family. So do you feel German fast food is worse or better than American fast food?
2: Way better. It's a lot more fresh. And like, I don't know, this, I don't know if you guys know this, but when I got like a cup, they wanted me to pay 2 more euros for like a reusable cup. And I just thought it was like the plastic ones we had, because I seen some people had glasses, but no, it's like a real cup you can like put in the dishwasher and like drink out of. I was like, what the heck? And the ketchup packets are really big.
0: Yeah.
2: Alexis, didn't you go to a McDonald's?
1: No, I went to like a Starbucks. But, and I got, like, my normal drink that I get, and it did not taste, like, the same. So, it was definitely different, but, yeah. And, okay, they do give you, if you're eating there, they ask if you are eating there, and they'll give you reusable, like, glasses to use. But if you don't, then they'll just give you a paper cup. Mm-hmm. But, and they don't use plastic straws, they use paper.
0: And then, I know you guys shadowed at a German school for, like, a day. So how do you feel school is different in Germany than the U.S.?
1: I feel like it's different because they're way more free. Like, they're able to actually, like, leave, and they have longer breaks. And it's kind of more interactive, I guess, and not, or from, like, what I've seen, it's just, like, is more fun in group work instead of just, like, being by yourself and just not, like, being in, like, a group type setting, even though you are.
2: I can agree with that. And then also, Saturday, I visited a primary school that my host sisters went to, and they were explaining to me about how it was a different type of school, kind of where the teacher isn't there to teach, but she's there to support. I can't remember what the name of the school was, like a Montessori school. Does that sound right? And like, it was really hands-on, and like, I don't know, it was a lot different from the school that I'm used to. So I thought that was cool too.
0: Yeah. And then obviously there's a huge language barrier. So have you had any embarrassing moments because of it?
1: Not really. Like, when I go out with my host sister, she'll kind of just like translate it for me. So it's not too bad. But just when I like say stuff that's so simple, like the bathroom or like water or something, it's just complete, like they don't understand at all. So definitely like the stuff that I think is easy is that, or like words to understand, is definitely a lot more challenging.
2: One embarrassing thing that happened to me was I was trying to ask for where the bathroom was at the TK Maxx, and none of the workers could understand me.
0: And then I know you guys have tried chocolate here, so do you prefer American chocolate or German chocolate?
1: Oh, I definitely prefer German chocolate just because it doesn't taste so fake. I guess it just like, I don't know, it's just different. I don't know, it's just better.
2: That's how I feel. It's like, it's a lot more, I'm trying to think of the word. I don't know, like when I was eating the Milka bar, it like kind of just melted in my mouth. When like, German chocolate does that, but American chocolate, it has so much wax in it, it doesn't melt my mouth.
0: And then I have a couple final questions. So has living in Germany changed your perspective on home?
1: Yes, the first couple days I was super homesick, like just missing my family. I didn't know how I was gonna make it, like the 16 days that we were supposed to be here, but it definitely makes me appreciate my home a lot more and the little things that I take for granted, just being able to like sit in the living room with my parents and just like talk and watch TV and not being able to do that. It definitely makes me appreciate my home and like my routine a lot more than, and just like making sure everything is like, not like making sure everything, but appreciated a lot more.
2: I can agree with you on that. I was also homesick the first few days, but then I kind of thought in a new perspective. Like, I had to think about it, like, everyone that I miss at home and everything that I miss, it's still gonna be there in 2 weeks. Like, there, it's not gonna disappear. And I just thought that I have to make the best of this trip, and it's like a once in a lifetime experience, and I'm very lucky that I get to experience this.
0: Yeah. And then, would you want to live in Germany or any foreign country again in the future?
1: I don't think live, but I definitely would travel for a couple weeks, like, to different countries. But I don't see myself living outside of America, but I just definitely see, like, traveling and stuff.
2: I feel the same way. Like, I want to, like, possibly. It depends. Like, this is all... This and the Bahamas. There's only places that I've been to. So maybe, like, if I continue traveling and I find a place that I really like, then maybe. But right now, I like it where I am. Like, maybe I'll move to a different state in America, but I don't know about out of the country. That's kind of scary.
0: And my final question is, what has this exchange program taught you?
1: This exchange program has taught me to definitely just, like, get out of your comfort zone and try to talk to new people and just, like, make the best of everything. And definitely not take things for granted, because definitely like being in a smaller like area, I guess, because when we go on vacation like overseas, we go to like more of the touristy hotspot type areas, and it's just like so overcrowded and just like everything that you see, like everyone else has seen. So it's definitely nice to just be able to go to a smaller area and appreciate being able to go out of country and just like see how people actually live instead of just like average like tourist type stuff.
2: This has taught me to just appreciate the things that you work for, I guess. I mean, I don't know, it was a long application process to be able to come here, and I kind of didn't realize how lucky I was, like I said, until I actually

0: guys, this is Hannah, and today I have some special guests with me,
1: Grace
2: and Izzy.
0: And today we'll be discussing the topic of food and how it is very different from in America to in Germany. So the first question I have for you guys is, what are some of the differences between German food and American food in restaurants?
1: So first I would say like the food chains are different. So far in Germany I've only heard of like McDonald's and Burger King.
2: Which I think is really cool because it opens up a lot more space for local restaurants. I think in the U.S. there's a lot, local restaurants have a lot more problems and difficulties opening and staying open, but here they seem to really thrive.
1: Yeah, that's really nice. And like when we go to restaurants in the U.S., the portion sizes are very big. You guys have probably heard about that.
2: That, and I think with the drinks too, the drinks tend to be bigger. They tend to have ice, and we get like free refills and things.
1: Yes, there's always ice in drinks. Like you order a water from a restaurant, it definitely will have ice in it in the U.S.
0: All right, so you guys mentioned that restaurants are very different, but what about at home? Are there any other differences that you've noticed?
2: I think some things are we've gotten to shadow in the school for a few days, and I think that it's cool. They have like a break around 10 a.m. like to where they kind of snack and things like that, and I think that's really cool. In the U.S. we have very like short breaks, and it's just kind of up to your teachers if you have a time for to eat in class or not.
1: Yeah, it's like a 5-minute break in between every class period. But going back to meals, I think that it's very nice that most German families eat together.
2: Yeah, in the U.S. I feel like we don't do that as nearly as often.
1: No, we just eat when we're hungry for dinner and stuff. But it's, as I've found out through my host family in Germany, it's much more common to eat meals together. It's nice.
0: Yes, I've noticed that as well. What are some foods that you have enjoyed trying here that we don't have

0: in America?
1: Definitely Derna. That's
2: The Derna kebab, that was really good, trying that for the first time.
1: Yeah, it's like a little pocket of bread that has like lettuce and meat and sauce. It's so good. I think it's my new favorite food, honestly.
2: I spoke with a exchange student on the airplane here who was coming back from a year in the US, and I asked him what he missed, and I expected him to say like his family or something, and he was like Derna kebab, and I was like over everything else, and he was like yes. And now that I've tried it, I understand that.
1: Yes.
0: And then are there any foods that you miss at home or from America?
1: Like Taco Bell.
0: Taco Bell.
1: I miss Taco Bell a lot. Like the dirty Baja Blast.
2: I miss Mountain Dew a lot. I feel like I haven't seen much Mountain Dew here.
1: Oh, yeah, because it's like all dye. It's like radioactive.
2: Yeah, it's banned, probably.
1: Yeah, and just the more local restaurants is very nice.
2: Next, we're going to have a song, Pink Pony Club by Chapel Roan.
1: Oh, yeah.

0: So, fun fact about this song, they actually played it on the Artemis 2 mission on the way to see the dark side of the moon. So how was your guys' weekend?
1: It was great. I had so much fun hanging out with my host family. We actually had a garden party, which I've never done before. So that was awesome to see everybody wore white, and so it was very elegant looking, I guess you could say. And so it was awesome to try a whole bunch of different foods and hang out with all of my host family's friends and stuff. And then we ended the night with watching the World Cup, and it was awesome to see how excited and engaged they were in the game compared to American soccer or football or anything like that. They definitely are much more hyped up about it.
2: On Saturday, I went to a celebration. I guess in Germany, when you turn 14, there's like a celebration of becoming an adult. And I went to my host sister's friend's life-changing party. I don't know what it's called in German. I cannot pronounce it, but it was very fun. We played like yard games and stuff, and just hung out. And then later that night, we watched the World Cup, and we didn't get back to the house until like 1. So it was a lot of fun.
0: Yeah, we went up to a lake in Leipzig this weekend and we went paddleboarding, which I guess they call SUPs here, which stands for something that I don't remember. But that was a lot of fun. So anyways, I guess we'll close out our segment with Party in the USA with Miley Cyrus, and next up will be a group discussing pigeons.
2: Oh, yeah.

0: Hi, I'm Eric.
1: And I'm Gabby.
2: And I'm Gus.
3: I'm Eliana.
4: And I'm Anaya.
1: So today we will be talking about a couple things like animals, cultural things, like what do you miss from America? So, you want to start off?
0: Yes. Okay, Gus, what has been your experience with the local wildlife?
2: I actually caught a pigeon on like my fourth day. He was just kind of eating some bread. I went up and I petted him and he really didn't care. So I just kind of picked him up and he was just kind of like a cool pigeon.
1: Oh, that's cool. Yeah, I've noticed a lot more pigeons around here.
3: Yeah, it was a really, like, weird thing for me coming here. I've never seen them because, like, in Michigan, we don't have pigeons.
0: Is the wildlife different here in Germany than compared to America?
2: Yeah, I would say I only seen, like, pigeons in, like, America. We have, like, more stray dogs and stray cats. I haven't really seen that there.
1: Yeah, there's a lot more deer there, too, like, in the streets.
2: Mm-hmm.
3: Yes. Less, I don't see seagulls either. They got replaced with the pigeons.
1: Yeah, because we live by lots of lakes, so...
0: Do you have any animals or pets you miss from back home in America?
2: Yeah, I have three dogs that I really miss that are back home in America. They're osteodoodles.
3: I also have three dogs back home that I miss, and my cats.
4: I don't have any animals.
1: So, when you got to Germany, what's the first thing you realized you missed, like, straight away? At the airport.
2: I was going to say our food and our food sizes, because everything's a lot smaller here, so I'm constantly hungry.
1: Yeah.
3: I'd say straight away the air conditioning, like, it's just very hot.
1: Yeah, for sure. What do you think you were going to miss the most, like, in America coming here?
3: I don't know, just my home, I guess, my family and everything back home, yeah.
1: Do you guys miss your family or your friends the most?
3: I'd say more my family.
1: Yeah.
2: I'd say my family, too, especially my grandma.
4: I don't really miss anybody.
0: What has been the coolest animal you've seen so far in Germany?
3: A pigeon.
2: The pigeon that I picked up, because, like, all the other pigeons won't let me pick them up, but that one was just kind of like, hey, I'm going for a ride.
1: Yeah, I saw when I was kayaking in Derzala, I saw this weird big bird. It's really cool.
3: Yeah, the pigeons are, like, awesome.
2: They're so colorful, too. There's, like, white and brown ones. Those are, like, the coolest.
3: Yeah.
4: I went to the ocean yesterday, and I saw moon jellies, like, little moon jellyfish, so that was really cool. They're very pretty.
1: Yeah.
3: Oh, nice.
1: So, switching back to what you miss the most, do you guys miss any fast food? Because there's not a lot.
3: Definitely.
1: Yeah.
3: I really miss Raising Cane's. Like, I don't get it a lot because I don't have one, like, near me in my city, but it's really good and I miss it. And, like, Chick-fil-A and all that.
2: I really don't miss fast food because we don't get it a lot in my family, so.
1: Yeah.
4: I don't really miss any fast food, but I think I do miss meat overall. There's not as much meat here.
1: Yeah.
3: I think there's different meat. Like, it's...
2: Mm-hmm.
1: Yeah, there's a lot of bread here.
2: Yeah, a lot more. I feel like a lot of their protein's almost, like, replaced with their bread.
1: Yeah. When you go back to America, is there, like, a snack that you would immediately buy?
2: I would say milk. Their milk is a lot different here.
3: Milk?
2: Yeah.
3: Milk.
2: I love milk. I told my mom to have a glass of milk ready for me when I get home.
3: I'm getting potatoes.
4: They have potatoes.
3: No, but they're, like, a certain way my dad makes them. They're really good. And then... I also just really want Takis. I know they have some here, but, like...
1: Yeah. The chocolate. Yeah.
4: Ooh, I don't know.
1: Well, I know the chocolate here is way better.
3: I'm gonna miss that. Yeah.
2: Yeah, I'm buying a lot of gummy bears and chocolates for my brother and my dad.
3: Nice, yeah.
0: What is something Germany does better than the U.S.?
2: Public transport.
3: Chocolate.
4: Architecture and graffiti.
3: Yes.
1: Yeah.
3: It's very detailed, like, architecture. Like, we just have, like, very, like, modernistic, like, buildings. Like, they're not...
4: They're ugly.
3: ...as detail-oriented or anything. Yeah, they're not as old.
2: Everything's so, like, plain, beige, white.
3: Yeah. And you come here, there's, like, so much to see. You kind of just look out the street and you're like, wow, that's beautiful.
4: And there's a lot more, like, wild... Well, like, plant life here. Mm-hmm. There's a lot more green.
1: Yeah. I think one thing I won't miss... or I will miss from Germany, is, like, driving, how you can drive and you can see all these different buildings. Like, back at home, it's just straight farmland and, like, maybe trees and a couple of houses. It's nothing really interesting.
2: And they build more up, like, where we build more, like, sideways. almost to say.
4: Yeah, it's just Midland.
3: Yeah.
2: No, that's like the whole U.S. Like, only New York has gone, like, up.
3: Yeah.
1: A couple of cities.
2: Yeah.
1: Have you guys felt homesick yet?
4: No.
2: No.
1: Really?
3: I mean, me a little bit. Like, a couple days ago, I was just kind of like, I miss my little brother and, like, whatever. But I also, like, when I'm here, I'm not thinking about so much, like, my home life. I'm just kind of living in the moment here. Like, I really do like it here. So it's sad to think about going home.
2: They have us doing so much stuff. There's really not a lot of time to think, oh, I'm missing home. It's like you're always doing something. You never just have, like, time to chill.
0: How often have you called your family?
2: I try to call them every night. I at least make one call to one of my family members every single night.
3: I've called my parents two or three times. I just called them last night. Not so much, but
1: I
3: catch them up, you know, when I do, so.
1: Yeah, so do you guys have, like, a food that you miss? Because, like, I know that there's, like, a bunch of different foods.
3: Oh, yes. So I went to McDonald's here just to, like, compare it to American McDonald's because I know we're a lot more unhealthy. And I asked for ranch. They don't have ranch here. And I didn't realize that ranch was only an American thing. And everywhere I go, I get, like, French fries with my food, and they give me mayo. And it doesn't make sense to me because I always have ranch, and it's very strange.
1: Yeah, ranch is like a buttermilk dressing, and you can put like...
3: It doesn't always have buttermilk, but
1: it's like onions.
3: Dill.
1: Yeah, it's really tasty. You can put it on like pizza, zesty vegetables, fries.
3: Yeah, it's very good. I miss it. That's probably one of the things I miss the most. I miss ranch. I'm a big ranch person.
1: What about any like new foods in Germany that you will miss when you go back?
3: Döner.
1: Oh, yeah.
2: Okay. Nothing in America compares to the doing that they have here. Like, I've tried going to other places in America, it's just not the same.
3: I haven't tried in America, but, yeah, I had shawarma. That was good. That was the first time trying shawarma.
1: Yeah, they have döner, like, every corner here. It's really funny.
2: I know.
3: Yeah.
2: Their chili sauce is really good, too, even, like, at all the places.
3: Yeah. I've had döner, like, once every other day while I'm here. What about you?
4: There's these, like, little cookies. And they have, like, chocolate stars in them with, like, there's also a white filling in there.
1: Ooh.
4: I don't remember what brand it is, but it comes in a purple package. It's really good.
1: Oh.
4: I'm gonna miss that.
2: I think I've seen those in the stores.
4: Sweets.
3: That reminds me, what are they?
4: I don't know.
3: I don't remember, but, yeah.
1: Do you guys, like, see, like, a difference? Like, you know how in schools, like, the schools in America are very different, like, what do you guys think of that? Like,
4: our schools suck?
3: I think, it's definitely very different. But it's also similar in a way. Like, the dynamics are similar. And, like, just the way that, like, students, like, behave in a classroom and everything. It's similar. And, I mean, like, the clapping thing, like, more, like, in America, like, we clap after, like, everything. And then in the classroom I was in, I don't know... I heard it's, like, they kind of do both, but they, like, knock on the tables and stuff clapping. So that was strange, but, like, I don't know, it was different. And then I like how many, like, breaks they get, because we don't really get that.
2: Their school system also, like, does faster teaching.
3: Yeah.
2: It's, like, they know a lot more than us at the same age, because, like, they just get taught a lot faster than we do.
3: Yeah.
4: Also in the U.S., students are more focused on if they can memorize something and getting a good grade rather than actually learning something.
3: And
4: so,
3: processing the information.
4: Yeah.
3: Right.
2: And also, students are a lot more concerned about sports than actual school.
3: Yeah.
4: Not really.
3: I mean, a lot of them. Depends on, like...
2: Yeah. Because I know a few kids that are just chasing offers from colleges than rather, like, doing school work.
3: Yeah.
0: How about the people in Germany? Does that differ at all from in America?
3: Yes. Yeah,
4: they're a lot more quiet. I kind of miss... Maybe that's ourselves. One thing I miss about the U.S. I miss how loud and chaotic our people are.
1: Yeah.
2: Oh, go ahead.
1: Servers in the U.S., when I first moved there, they're very obnoxious. Like, they will do anything for an extra tip.
3: Oh, yeah.
2: I feel like I miss the random conversations you have with like people.
3: Small talk.
2: Just like random people that you talk to.
3: Yeah, right. I noticed like pretty much as soon as we got here, like there's just no more like strangers talking to each other. Like everyone's kept to themselves. And like if you're too loud, everyone like looks at you and you're like, oh, sorry.
4: I'm like, just talking to strangers. Mm-hmm.
3: Yeah. And like it's really like unusual. I learned the hard way to like smile at like strangers and like, yeah, create small talk. It's like, everyone's got places to be and like they don't want to talk to you.
1: What about like the stores, because in America the stores are huge, like do you guys miss that, or are you guys, do you guys like better the small stores better?
2: I like the small stores because then like everything's like at Walmart you have to walk so much to get to the stuff that you have to find, or like Costco or something.
3: I mean, I like how everything's like walking distance and everything, but like the stores, like I feel like the stores are similar, like, they have, like, big grocery stores and everything here, too, but, yeah, I guess, like, in Hala in particular, they have, like, smaller shops, a lot of those, and they're nice, I like them.
4: Rather than, like, super huge brands, I feel like they're more, like, small spaces made by people.
1: Yeah, like, well, that also, like, small businesses almost. The cities.
3: Yeah.
1: What about, public bathrooms? I miss the free ones.
3: Oh, me too.
2: But I feel like their public bathrooms are nicer because, like, they can pay people to clean
3: them. The door,
2: like, often.
3: Opens and you get, like, a timer, like, in some of them.
1: Really?
3: I went to Leipzig and there was, like, this public restroom and you, like, put the euro in it and then the door opens. You get 15 minutes and, like, it's crazy. But, yeah, I definitely miss being able to just, like, go to the bathroom without paying. But... you know.
4: Yeah. There are quite a few things that we have to pay for here that we wouldn't in the U.S. Like, water at restaurants, that would just be free.
3: Yeah.
4: And refills on any sort of drink used to be free.
3: But then again, like, a lot of it's, like, cheaper here than it is in the U.S.
1: Yeah. I will miss the cheap stuff.
3: The cheap.
2: Because like,
1: a lot of stuff in the U.S. is really overpriced.
4: Yeah, definitely. Mm-hmm.
3: Yeah, yeah.
2: Like a $2 can of Coke.
3: I like how everything's exactly like the price that it is.
1: No
3: like,
1: tax.
3: Yeah, so you don't have to like recalculate.
2: Yeah,
3: you know, like,
2: mental
3: really
2: math.
3: Nice. Yeah.
2: Like, when you're in a store, you're like, all right, I gotta add like 15 cents onto this.
3: Yeah,
4: right.
3: It's,
4: like
3: it's
4: if
3: a lot
4: you
3: simpler.
4: If something says $20, it's $20. It's not 30 instead.
3: Yeah.
1: Also, another thing I've noticed is, there's not a lot of drive-thrus. Do you guys miss those?
3: I mean, there's still, like, there's not drive-thrus, I guess, because, you know,
1: you're not
3: walking,
1: driving. Yeah,
3: mostly, but, I mean, I don't mind. I personally don't drive. I mean, I drive with my family, but I only have my permit, so it's not much of a difference for me.
2: I feel like drive-thrus just take so long in America. Like, you're almost faster parking going in, so I don't really miss them.
1: Yeah.
3: Yeah, I agree with that.
1: Well, I think we all collectively miss, like, driving, too, because here there's a lot of walking, biking, and not a lot of driving.
3: It's kind of nice, though.
1: Yeah.
2: I miss our big cars.
4: Also, I think, like, having to walk places gives us more of a chance to actually take things in and explore and actually, like, memorize where places are. A little better.
3: Still finding my way around.
4: Mm-hmm. We know.
2: I miss our big cars, too. Like, these small cars, when you have to go on long trips, are just, like, not comfortable.
1: Yeah, but a lot of people don't use cars, too.
0: Mm-hmm. Mm-hmm. Have you seen the cars, though? Aren't they, like, really, really nice compared to when in America?
2: My family has, like, an older Nissan that really... it's still nice, but it's a little bit uncomfortable. We had to go for a two-hour car ride to another town. It wasn't the most comfortable thing, but I do like that there's more BMWs, Mercedes, and Audis here.
1: And they also have a manual, which is not very common in the U.S.
2: Yeah.
1: Anymore.
2: Most cars are manual here, which I wish it would be like that in the U.S.
1: Yeah, you have to use your other side of the brain.
3: Yeah.
2: I feel like we'd almost have better drivers if we had all manual cars.
3: Yeah.
0: So, Evan, can you explain to us what Germany YFU is?
5: Yes, so the program that brought these young Americans here is called Germany for You, and Germany for You is a short-term exchange program for 15 young Americans who are currently spending 2 weeks here in Halle. The program is organized and supervised by the organization Youth Foreigners Studying Germany. Das Projekt wird durch das Transatlantikprogramm der Bundesrepublik Deutschland aus Mitteln des European Recovery Program des Bundesministeriums für Wirtschaft und Energie gefördert. Die US-Botschaft Berlin beteiligt sich ebenfalls an der Finanzierung des Programms.
0: Thank you, Evan. Now we would like to introduce a song to you called Benny King, Stand By Me.

0: Alright, that was Stand By Me by Benny King. We would like to thank you for listening to our radio show.
1: Once again, this is a thank you from the students from the YFU Germany Exchange Program. And we would like to say goodbye and thank you for listening and present to you another song called Thunderstruck by AC/DC. Nice.

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1: Sound.
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1: Sound.
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0: bouncers don't frisk me. 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
1: Everlasting name, the original Nata. Take in and take check. UK Batman along with the Shy FX. And when we come, it's murder reaction. All original junglers. Here when we tell them no, can we not imitate yet? Originate, we come for originate. 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Lord of mercy, the everlasting. Watch them and tell them the whoop

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I'm a Mr. P. Parson, everlasting. 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We'll take Mongo's iFi, my family for life. Run it, selector. Like one, pick up the mic when I come. 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Five, catch a girl, them eye. Six, smash up the dance with lyrics. 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These are the rules and lessons.

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venue. 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What?

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